0: 3-2 Chicago.
1: Just steering it fair down the line to give the White Sox the lead. 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Next batter, Chase Meidroth. And the White Sox, they were not done.
2: 1-1. Swing and poking one the other way, and that's a base hit toward the line. Montgomery around third, he will score. Chase Meidroth places one into right, the off the end of the bat the other way. RBI single, and it's 4-2 White Sox. Three runs, all with two outs here in the sixth.
1: Three spot for Chicago in the sixth to take the lead. Guardians were held to three hits in the shutout in game one, and after the early help in game two, shut down again. Sean Burke, the bulk guy out of the pen for the White Sox, just kept mowing down Guardians, taking over in the third, posting zero after zero, set down 13 straight before allowing a base hit to Chase DeLauder in the eighth. Tying run to the plate, and Will Venable going to his bullpen. Grant Taylor, who closed out game one with four shutout, first pitch to Joe Adell, given a ride.
2: Grant Taylor comes in, two outs, a runner at first. 34 strikes on Saturday, comes in with two outs in the eighth. And the right-hander's pitch is hit in the air. Deep left center field. Going back. Doyle at the wall. At the track. Looks up. Off the top of the wall. Around third, DeLauder will score. Joe Adell speeding toward third. And he dives in with an RBI triple. 4-3 White Sox.
1: Yeah, came so close to tying it up within a few feet of a 4-4 ball game. That run charged to Sean Burke. 5 1/3, one earned walk, 6 strikeouts. He was brilliant out of the pen. Taylor getting Nate Lowe to fly out on the next pitch, holding the lead heading to the ninth, and Taylor would slam the door.
2: First base side of the hill, the turn from Taylor, and the one strike pitch. Swing and a ball hit in the air, left center field. Doyle going back. He's onto the track at the fence, leaps, and he makes the catch at the base of the fence in deep left center field, and that will do it, and the White Sox have taken a 2-0 lead in this series. Leaping catch by Doyle to end the ball game, and the White Sox win game two by a final of 4-3.
1: Chicago hangs on to win it 4-3 and take a 2-0 series lead back home. How about these White Sox back in the postseason after struggling so mightily over the last couple of years, and now undefeated in the postseason on the brink of a return to the ALCS. Get you an update from the Trop. The Rays out to an early 1-0 lead in the bottom of the first inning. Cam Schlittler getting the start for the Yankees after Freddie Peralta worked a 1-2-3 top half of the first inning. Yankees have made three errors already in this bottom half of the first inning. Junior Caminero grounding into a fielder's choice. Yandy Diaz scoring on a throwing error by Jazz Chisholm. Schlittler getting a ground out to close out the frame, and it was not easy to get through one as the Yankees try and even up the series tonight. Tampa Bay trying to take a 2-0 series edge back to New York City. That'll wrap it up for us tonight. Once again, the final score, White Sox 4, Guardians 3, Chicago up 2-0 in the ALDS. Stay tuned for the AL Division Series between the Rays and the Yankees in progress tonight. For our great ESPN radio team, producer Shannon Penn, associate producer Rachel Robinson, and technical director Josh Kapke, I'm Nick DeLuca. 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
1: What do we take away from the Monday night game? 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

0: live. 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
5: Hey, it's Matt Jones. Coming up Tuesday on Matt and Myron, the Falcons picked up a win against the Saints Monday night. Has Atlanta found their franchise QB? That's Tuesday. We'll chat about it on Matt and Myron, 3 p.m. Eastern on ESPN Radio and the ESPN app.

0: survived a terrible, terrible moment in our history.
1: The most unsportsmanlike moment of the day.
2: That was terrible.
3: Was not a great look.
4: I'm just going to play Yankee highlights of them on defense. Oh, no, that's...
5: Could've a lot been. Of blunders.
4: Could have been the most unsportsmanlike moments of the day. Four errors for the Yankees last night. Could have been ruled five. All right, hello, Michelle's moment. Evan Cohen
6: blah,
4: with
6: blah,
4: you.
6: Blah, blah, blah, blah, blah.
5: Was that three in the first inning?
4: Three in the first inning.
5: Yeah.
4: Mm-hmm. With a guy who was acquired for defense in Ryan McMahon.
5: No, no, how we feel about that.
6: It was a utter disaster, Pat. Hit it. Blah, blah, blah, blah, blah.
4: That was Nuno's reaction. Go back on the podcast and listen. Smalls, let's do what we normally do during this time of day, obviously.
5: Okay.
4: Let's talk some Utah Jazz.
5: Was waiting for it, Ev.
4: Blake Hinson.
5: Clearly.
4: On the Jazz, interviewed, post-game, preseason game. I actually think you're going to get a kick out of this. Here's Blake Hinson of the Utah Jazz.
7: I can help out, but I can go get coffee. I can maybe make a shot. I can talk to somebody. I can watch your dog. I just want to be a part of the program.
4: I love this guy.
5: Hell yeah, Blake.
4: I love this guy.
5: Whatever the team needs.
4: Oh, my God. I love this guy. My new favorite player. He was on the team last year, played in 14 games. I've never heard of him.
5: I like how he led with coffee, not led with making a shot.
4: That's a great observation. It's like, hey, what can you do to help the team? I can get coffee.
5: Maybe make a shot.
4: Maybe like a rebound goes first and then the coffee?
8: But, Ed, you should hire him to be your new maid.
4: I'm pleased with the maid services we have. I actually think...
5: Services, plural. No, you pick services. Up on that guy.
8: Oh,
4: it's
8: wow.
4: No, it's a company or whatever. I actually think I have the same cleaning service as another ESPN person, but I've never talked to the ESPN.
5: How do you know this?
4: Because the person told me.
5: The housekeepers are chatting?
4: Yeah.
5: Comparing notes?
4: Yeah,
5: who has a
4: seriously.
5: Nicer place? Who's messier?
4: That's... I don't know.
5: Do you think they have their own power ranking systems of ESPN personalities' homes that they clean?
4: Definitely.
5: The messiest? Number one.
9: Well, number one.
6: Is it messiest or who gives the best holiday gift?
5: Or who tips?
6: Yeah, who tips the best?
4: I don't know what we tip. I have no idea.
5: You should know these things.
1: Number 10.
4: 10?
8: Yeah, you've dropped down the rankings. You don't even know what you're tipping.
4: Well, I'm sure
5: yeah,
4: we
5: what
4: tip
5: if you're
4: something.
5: Not tipping?
4: I'm sure we do.
5: But what if your lovely wife thinks you're handling the tip?
6: I don't think she's thinking
4: no,
6: that.
4: No, I don't think that's happening. Anyway, all right. So Eli Manning cast last night had a comment on the refs.
10: Seriously. I mean, if you don't touch anybody, you get over 35 these days.
11: After the play, personal foul, unnecessary roughness, kicking team number 33, a 15-yard penalty.
10: Are the refs lifting more these days? Are they lifting more weights these days, the refs? No, it's just tighter shirts.
12: It's tighter shirts. Yeah. They're just all smalls.
10: Got a boys medium on.
5: All smalls. Shout out to me on the
4: Do we think... that refs are wearing tighter shirts because they're lifting more. We don't talk enough, to steal a Smallsism, we don't talk enough about the physical appearance of referees, I guess.
5: I'm glad we're finally bringing
4: it up. We're finally there. Do you think refs are just lifting more because they're on camera more and they go viral more? Do they just wear tighter shirts? Give me your thoughts on the fitness of referees, Smalls.
5: Well, I would like to defer my time to our fitness guru and a guy who always will lift up his sleeves a little bit to let the camera see the guns, Nuno. What are your thoughts on the fitness of the refs?
6: Here's the thing, Evan. I think what happened was we had Ed Hockley, gun
4: Jacked.
6: Show, right? Like,
4: yeah.
6: We always, yep. It was always common about that. Now I think a lot of those guys are health conscious and they all look pretty jacked. So I think it's just a common thing at this point in time that like refs are jacked.
8: They're in their hot ref era.
4: Why do referees...
5: Wait, are the refs baddies?
4: What? Some of them.
6: Or
4: Why
6: zaddy?
4: Do referees
6: I think a lot of them are
4: in
6: zaddies.
4: Basketball have to wear pants?
5: Wait, hold on. Nuno, say that again?
6: I think a lot of them are probably in their zaddy era, right? Because they're all, like, older. You know, I think a lot of them probably in their 50s. So the 50s, early 60s probably have grandkids at this point in time.
5: Mm. A whole clique of zaddies in the referee ranks in the NFL. Love this.
8: Is that what era you're in, Nuno?
5: Your zaddy era?
8: Almost.
5: Isn't
4: a month and a half away, basically.
6: Oh, yeah, we ain't talking about that.
4: We just did.
5: Is almost a certified zaddy.
8: Mm. Yes.
4: Okay, what's weirder? Here we go. You have to tell me the weirdest.
8: Calling Nuno zaddy's weirder.
5: So into this. I love this
4: the
5: conversation.
4: The weirdest wardrobe in sports. Here are your choices. Refs in basketball having to wear pants. Explain that one. Managers in
5: manager
4: baseball.
2: It's baseball.
5: In full uniform. Manager in a full
4: hold
5: uniform.
4: On. Or but what about wearing cleats?
5: A manager in a full uniform is still very odd to me.
2: We need to make this happen for other sports. I maintain that I want to see Andy Reid in the pads and the helmet.
4: Full pads.
8: Why are NBA refs in slacks?
4: Thank you, Pat. Nobody picked up on that. That is so backwards.
5: That is weird.
4: They're wearing, like, and I don't even think they're warm-up, like, athleisure, because it was long before athleisure.
5: No, it's like regular pants.
4: Right.
8: They're pants you'd see, like, a waiter wearing.
5: It's almost a trouser.
4: Smalls, you and I have a good friend that is obsessed with NBA referees, and we need to ask this person that. I don't want to say the name.
5: Okay, okay.
4: But the point is, we have a friend that is obsessed with NBA referees, and I'd like this person to get to the bottom of why they're in trousers running up and down the court.
5: Should it be alarming that we have a mutual friend who's obsessed with NBA referees? Of all things to be obsessed with. No, I don't know why that one.
4: Let's go back to the Manning cast, because there was maybe a name change for Eli per his brother.
3: Is it true? Is it true that when I was born, you told mom that you wanted to name me Herschel Walker Manning?
9: That is a fact. You know, Herschel and the Georgia Bulldogs had spent several trips down to the Sugar Bowl down in New Orleans, and we were fortunate enough to go to practice and see what a stud he was. He was a hero of mine, and we lobbied hard for that. I thought Herschel Walker Manning had a nice ring to it, and I think I've told Herschel that story before, and he loves it, and I think mom and dad gave it, you know, a decent consideration, but at the last minute made a pivot.
4: I think that's Cooper Manning who's saying that. I gotta tell you, Herschel Walker Manning as a name, blindly number one overall pick. I mean, every Manning's going to be. I saw literally tweets this morning about Marshall Manning and where he may go to high school. That's Peyton's son. Herschel Manning sounds like a number one overall
5: Herschel
4: pick.
5: Herschel Walker Manning.
4: That's what I'm saying.
2: Over Mozambique?
4: Yeah.
5: I don't know.
8: What about Kenneth Walker Cohen?
5: Kenneth Walker Cohen?
8: Pretty good.
4: No, it's
8: the
4: not.
8: Third.
4: It's terrible. All right, Pat, we got to leave time for this because you are most passionate about this. The Dodgers have a brand new item that they are going to serve to their fans for the postseason in baseball. Pat Ooh. Costello, I sent it to you. Pat's in on it. Go ahead, Pat. What is it?
8: It's a churro waffle ice cream sandwich, and it looks unbelievable.
4: Now you're a Dodgers guy.
5: Whoa.
8: I mean, I've been in on the Dodgers this postseason because they're playing the Braves.
5: Do we forgive them for not printing the tickets for their one lifelong fan? Because maybe the funds went to make this creation, the churro waffle ice cream sandwich?
8: If that's what it took, then that's fine.
4: Yeah. Looks good.
8: It looks amazing.
4: I'm not a churro guy, but this looks good.
5: You're not a churro person?
4: No.
5: Churros, elite dessert item. Elite.
8: Elite?
5: Oh my gosh, elite. It's like a cinnamon sugar funnel cake with various dipping sauces.
8: I mean, maybe in
5: caramel,
8: like the top.
5: You could go melted chocolate.
8: Top 10.
5: A little whipped cream action. Mm. Oh, churros. You're never going to see me deny a churro.
4: That's a wannabe Chipwich, which I'm in on. Chipwiches all the way. Love them. Golic's up next. We are on a Wednesday. We're on Sports Tonight.
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16: From the Arizona Lotus Traffic Center, another ESPN Tucson traffic update.
17: Well, look out for a crash on I-10 eastbound near Prince Road, milepost 253. Also, there's an accident with possible injuries at 6th Street and North Church Avenue. Franklin or Meyer might help. Otherwise, the streets and freeways are looking good. I'm Tep, and that was your Tucson traffic.
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0: 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So we're going to hear from Ryan Finley, sports editor from the San Diego Union-Tribune, formerly at the Arizona Daily Star several years back. He will be calling in at 8:40. We're going to talk about a number of topics, including this mumps outbreak with the San Diego State football program. Over a dozen football players have been dealing with the mumps, and it's been a thing now for the last couple of weeks. I haven't heard of the mumps in forever.
1: If only there was some kind of, like,
0: vaccine?
1: Inoculation.
0: Yeah. You know what's funny, or not funny, interesting, is that the, I think the team that they're playing against this upcoming week, like, they are, like, getting boosters and stuff like that. Like, they're, like, yeah, we're still going to play against San Diego State, but we're going to do it very, very, very carefully. So It's an interesting situation with San Diego State's football program, and it wasn't like they were like world beaters to begin with, and now that you're without over a dozen players, and I think some staffers as well are lumped into that, it's
1: they're mumped in.
0: They are definitely lumped in with the mumps. So it's an interesting situation with San Diego State. But a big reason why I wanted to get Ryan on the show today was to also talk about, one, the San Diego Padres and their playoff series with the Milwaukee Brewers, which continues tonight. And then we've also got the Rich Rod Bowl this week, Arizona versus West Virginia. The Wildcats are going all the way across the country to Morgantown this week, and it's the longest road trip of the season for Arizona, you know, ever since joining the Big 12. They've got those, you know, at least one of those kind of trips. The first year, it was Central Florida. They went all the way out to Orlando, crossing multiple time zones. That was one hell of a flight, I will say. I realized when I was flying from Tucson to Orlando, I was like, man, there's a lot of kids on this flight. Like, an unusual amount of kids. And then I realized, oh, yeah, we're going to the place that's one of the happiest places on Earth, Disney World. So, yeah, whenever you go to Orlando, there's always going to be a boatload of kids on that flight. So that was the first trip, going to Orlando. Last year, the big trip of the season was going to Cincinnati. That was a nice, fun trip, having a five-way in a parking lot. And I'm talking about chili, not what you guys are thinking about. But I will say this, that five-way, it was excellent. All the onions and the cheese and that sweet chili that Skyline Chili has, it's pretty good. I can see why folks in Cincinnati rave about that. Now, it doesn't beat the chili that we've got here in the Southwest. I mean, that's, come on now. I need my chili with a little bit of kick. I like to have my chili on top of a bowl of Fritos chips, which is the best, man. Frito pie, that to me is like the most like football meal ever. Like cold, when it's cold weather, hit me up with a Frito pie, and I'll be a very happy camper. But, yeah, so last year the big trip was to Cincinnati. This year the big trip is to Morgantown, West Virginia, where they will face their good old pal, Rich Rodriguez, who was the head coach of the Wildcats from 2012 to 2017. And Ryan was the Arizona football beat writer, and he was also the sports editor at the time when Rich Rodriguez was here. So he's got all sorts of great stories. I can't wait to talk to Ryan about his time covering Rich Rod here in Tucson, Arizona. That'll be coming up here at 8:40. And then also in the 8 o'clock hour, well, speaking of Rich Rod, at the top of the 8 o'clock hour, we are going to be going over the most memorable wins by Arizona in the Rich Rodriguez era. We'll go over from 2012 to his last year, 2017, go over the list of memorable wins. If you guys want to take a trip down memory lane with us, make sure you listen up at the top of the 8 o'clock hour, or you're also more than welcome to call in, whether it's at 8 o'clock or right now. If you guys want to hit us up, our phone lines are open, 520-719-1490. Again, that's 520 719-1490. But yeah, we're going to also talk to Johnny Venerable from PHNX Cardinals. We'll talk about what's going on with the Cardinals. Maybe it's time to move on from Jacoby Brissett. Maybe it's time to start looking at the backups. Is it Carson Beck time in Arizona? What's going to happen with Marvin Harrison Jr.? You know, Marvin Harrison Jr. has been talked about as a potential trade option for the Cardinals just because he's not getting involved in the offense, and obviously it's not living up to the expectations that we thought he was going to have when he first got drafted by the Cardinals in the first round a couple of years ago. It's been an interesting situation with Marvin Harrison. And the latest rumor out there is that maybe Marvin Harrison Jr. gets traded to where Pops played for the longest time, where, you know, he built up a Hall of Fame resume, and that's going to the Indianapolis Colts. And if you think about it, I mean, Cardinals need to trade him somewhere. Colts are probably very interested, and one, because Marvin Harrison used to play for the Colts, and number two, the Colts receivers coach is Reggie Wayne, who used to play with the Colts with Marvin Harrison. So Marvin Harrison's former teammate, a guy that, you know, was a part of that 1-2 tandem that they had in Indianapolis, maybe Reggie Wayne is the guy that mentors Marvin Harrison Jr. and gets him right. So there's lots of questions surrounding the Arizona Cardinals, and we're going to bring in an expert at 8:25 in Mr. Johnny Venerable. So that's what the 8 o'clock hour looks like. And then this hour, we're going to be talking a lot of Arizona Wildcats football leading up to the game against West Virginia. We'll see how Arizona stacks up against the Mountaineers. And then something fun that I'm really excited about doing for the Arizona Daily Star this week, and I'm going to share with you guys. You guys are going to get a first peek at this. The All Rich Rod team, the between his time at West Virginia and his time at Arizona, all of those players, there's a lot of players to choose from. But if we were to create like an All Rich Rod Arizona West Virginia team, who makes that list? It was tough. It was tough. But I put it together, and I'm going to reveal that team coming up later this hour. But today is a very big day for Spears and Ali, because today is National Taco Day, first and foremost. Happy National Taco Day to everybody. And, of course, National Taco Day is on Taco Tuesday, which I think is just absolutely incredible. I don't know if it's like the – do they do like the first Tuesday of every October? And that's Taco Tuesday. It's like, you know, it's almost like Thanksgiving. It's like there's never like a certain date. It's just whatever Thursday it is in November. Is it every first Tuesday in October? Is that Taco Tuesday? I want to know that. Regardless, I'm very happy camper. It is National Taco Day. It's also National Coaches Day. National Coaches Day. So shout out to all the coaches out there. We love coaches here on Spears and Ali. Obviously, we talk to a lot of them right here live on the show. And because it's National Coaches Day and because it's Top 5 Tuesday, I'm going to rank the top five most important coaches in U of A athletics history. There's a lot of big names, a lot of guys that have won championships. Who are the top five most important coaches in U of A history? I would imagine you guys probably know who's going to be number one. But yeah, we'll talk about that coming up here in just a little bit. It's also National Noodle Day as well. So if you like noodles, shout out to you. National Fruit at Work Day. Andrew participates that in every day.
1: It's crazy, though, because I don't have any fruit today.
0: No.
1: Yeah.
0: Out of all days.
1: Out of all days.
0: You bring bananas. Bring, what, plums?
1: Mm-hmm. Pretty much whatever's in season. I was sick all week last week, though, so I didn't get a chance. I haven't been to the grocery store yet since I came down with the ick.
0: The plague?
1: Yeah.
0: Man, you're a fruit at work guy. Mm-hmm. And on National Fruit at Work Day, you let me down.
1: Honestly, it checks out, I feel
0: like.
1: Yeah.
0: Because you were like, well, it's National Fruit at Work every day for me.
1: Mm-hmm.
0: I don't need a day to honor that.
1: Yeah.
0: So today is like your Valentine's Day, right?
1: I guess.
0: It's sure. Like I love fruit every day. Why do we got to have a day to emphasize it?
1: Yeah.
0: So
1: why do we got to go out there and try to fight everybody for a table?
0: Yeah.
1: At Fruit at Work Day.
0: Yeah. I'll go get fruit.
1: Everyone will be out.
0: So, yeah, National Fruit at Work Day. And then this one is very important to me because my beautiful mother, Miss Valerie, is a German-American. And today is National German-American Day.
1: Nice.
0: So shout out to my mom, Miss Valerie. Love you. Appreciate you. Thank you for everything you've done for my life. And have a great day. Man, she's been traveling all over the world, man. She's been up in Canada. She's been...
1: Canada.
0: She was sending me pictures the other day of her touring SoFi Stadium up in Los Angeles, getting her first look at it. So Miss Valerie's living her best life. Happy National German-American Day, Mom. All right. Now let's move on. Another one. National Plus Size Appreciation Day.
1: Mm-hmm.
0: So thank you all for appreciating me. Thank you. Thank you. All right. The notes or headlines going into today that we should address from the Brent Brennan press conference yesterday. So Arizona football now turns its attention to the West Virginia Mountaineers. But Brent provided some updates regarding the Wildcats yesterday. So it is confirmed Trey Spivey, Arizona's leading receiver, will miss the rest of the season with a broken foot injury. Bummer, huge loss for the Wildcats. I mean, that's Arizona's arguably their best receiver next to Giovanni Richardson. And Gio Richardson, he also went down with injury in that game. I think if I'm putting two and two together, I think he re-aggravated his leg injury that he suffered against BYU. And I think that they were just like, you know what, let's just play it safe. Let's call it. Let me sit out the rest of the game. And we'll see what happens this week. You know, him and Chris Hunter are both to be determined. We are going to get in an availability report tomorrow. And that is going to say a lot about their availability. If I were to bet on the likelihood of those guys playing this week, I'd probably say it's more likely they don't play than they do. But, hey, you never know, right? I mean, you can go through the process and the training and the rehab, and then, you know, Wednesday, Thursday comes around, and next thing you know, you're feeling pretty good and you could be available. If I'm Arizona, and Brent Brennan has talked about, like, we need to really do a good job of tailoring the scheme around the guys that are young and are up and coming, and the guys that aren't named Gio Richardson and Chris Hunter and Trey Spivey. And so if I were to take a guess as to what Arizona's game plan or practice plan is this week, I think that those guys that are behind the aforementioned three starters, I think they really focus on those guys getting the reps this week. And then, you know what, if Gio Richardson and Chris Hunter, if they're available to play, then you can plug and play those guys. I mean, you could just drop them in and the production won't drop off. So I think that there's going to be a focus on the other guys this week at practice. And here's the thing, the other players that Arizona has, I mean, they're pretty good. It's just the offense is so centered around those three guys that we talked about, right? Like the game plan against BYU, you know, Brent Brennan even said it. He was like, a lot of those, I think it was either Brent Brennan or Seth Diggy, Arizona's offensive coordinator, said that the offense, like, there was a lot of play calls that were centered around Gio Richardson. And you saw it. I mean, that first quarter against BYU, Gio Richardson was absolutely cooking. And Seth said, yeah, we had a big game plan that was going to really feature Gio Richardson. And when that goes by the wayside, now you got to really make some adjustments. And I felt like that's what contributed to Arizona's offense being somewhat stagnant. But you did get some really good flashes from guys like Brandon Phelps, right? He had that big-time catch and run in the second half that got Arizona into the plus side of the field. Big play by Brandon Phelps. And he's been a guy that has stepped up this season. I've been very impressed with a guy like Brandon Phelps. But now that you have a whole week of preparation, now you can really start to tailor the scheme around Brandon Phelps, around Caleb the Jet Smith, around Isaiah Mizell, and some of these other guys that can really get going. And I'm telling you what, guys, you know, Brent Brennan, he's not blowing smoke up our shorts when he says that Arizona, they can go 8 to 10 deep at receiver, and that this receiver room is really good. Arizona is just very, very young, and those young players aren't good enough to play ahead of Trey Spivey and Gio Richardson and Chris Hunter. Their time will come. Now, with that being said, their time is coming right now, like this week on the road against West Virginia, where we thought, you know, maybe over the course of the season they might be implemented more and really set themselves up for a nice 2027 season. So, Arizona, they've got an interesting dilemma on their hands, and I mean, there's a possibility they're going to be without their three starting wide receivers this week against West Virginia. There's also a possibility that they're going to be without their starting tight end, Cole Rusk, who's missed the last two games with an undisclosed leg injury. So think about those kind of circumstances. You're possibly down this week without your three starting receivers and your starting tight end. I mean, the pass catchers that are your starters on the offense, they're not going to be available. And so now you got to embrace that next man up mentality. And I'm telling you, like I said, Brent Brennan, he was not blowing smoke up our shorts when he said that Arizona, they've got a really good receiver room. And I think the guys that are really going to step up this week, and we already talked about him, Brandon Phelps, he could be one of those kind of breakout stories this year that just kind of comes out of nowhere. And he's had an interesting career at Arizona. You know, Brandon Phelps was one of those guys that signed to play for Jed Fish in 2024. He played at American Leadership Academy, Gilbert North, up there in Phoenix. And he is statistically one of the greatest high school football players of all time in the state of Arizona. Before Desmond Roebuck did his thing at Marana and kind of broke all of his records, Brandon Phelps ended his high school career as the career leader in receptions and receiving yards. Yeah, that guy. It came to Arizona. So he set all these records in high school, state records, comes to Arizona. Jed Fish leaves for Washington. And I'll never forget this. You know, when Jed Fish, the night that he left to go to UW, I hosted a Twitter space. And that Twitter space lasted, no joke, 8 hours. Like, there was a point in time where I just kind of had the phone on in the background and was just listening to Arizona fans vent about Jed Fish and why the sky's falling and why this is such a bad thing for Arizona. And I'll never forget seeing Brandon Phelps' name pop up on the Twitter space. And then I asked Brandon, I'm like, hey, Brandon, do you want to add anything considering you're a football recruit and you just got to Arizona literally like 2 weeks ago? And he came on the space and doubled down and said, listen, I'm staying at Arizona. I love this program. I love, you know, being here in Tucson. I'm not going anywhere. And the people that were in that Twitter space, they were like, hell yeah, Brandon. So he won over a lot of people. But we didn't really see him much after that point. And he had a really good winter after this past season. But once again, he got an injury and has been dealing with that and missed a lot of time in spring, missed some time in the summertime. And I mean, he's just had some unlucky injuries that he's had to overcome over the last couple of years. Well, now he's in a very healthy spot. And I mean, he has been impressive this season. That catcher run against BYU, his touchdown in the season opener against NAU, and then that 24-yard touchdown that he had down the sideline last game against Cincinnati, where he was able to kind of swing his leg up, allow the defender who was diving for his legs to go by him, and then maintain his balance, go down the sideline, and score. And he's a big body. Like, he's like, I think 6'3", like 207 pounds or something like that. And he can line up at the slot position. I think it was the game against Washington State. He started as slot receiver. So he's a big body, but you can move him anywhere on the field. And so now I think it's a big opportunity for Brandon Phelps. I'm excited to see what this guy can do for the Wildcats. And then Isaiah Mizell, you know, we've been hearing about his speed. We've been hearing about his ability to, you know, create separation. Well, now he's going to assume a much larger role. And then Caleb Jett Smith. I mean, we saw it against Washington State, that touchdown grab that he had. He's one of the best punt returners in the Big 12. Now he's going to take on a larger role. But, you know, Jett is so, so mature, and he is such a great player. I mean, we're going to see the future of Arizona football starting this week. You know, if Gio Richardson and Chris Hunter, if those guys aren't able to play, and I probably say it's more likely they don't play than they do, we're going to see the young guys step up. And, man, what a way to do it on the road against West Virginia in that tough environment. Now, fortunately for the Wildcats, I know some people are like, oh, no, playing against Rich Rodriguez on the road, shorthanded with all these injuries. I know some people are like, ooh, that does not seem good. I think this is going to be a really good thing because West Virginia's defense is awful. West Virginia's defense is so bad. They're one of the worst in the Big 12. I mean, Iowa State put up 45 points on these guys. So don't fret, Arizona fans. The youth movement, I think, will be just fine. All right, coming up next on Spears and Ali, we're going to still talk some more updates. It was a big week in the NFL for Tucsonans and also Arizona Wildcats. There's a five-star center up in Phoenix that's set to make his college announcement. The Arizona Wildcats are a finalist. We'll talk about that. Plus, we'll also talk about the top five most important coaches in U of A history. Stay tuned. You're listening to Spears and Ali right here on ESPN Tucson.
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3: Good morning. Look out for a crash that's been reported at 4:30 a.m. this morning on an exit ramp from South Palo Verde Boulevard to I-10. That's eastbound at milepost 266. If you're traveling through that area, the interchange, use caution and be prepared for changing traffic conditions as crews finish clearing the scene. I'm Tip, and that was your Tucson traffic.
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Happy Rich Rod Bowl week, everyone. We're just a few days away from Arizona taking on the West Virginia Mountaineers. Saturday morning, ooh, bright and early, 9 AM here in Tucson. But hey, you get to watch the Cats play, and then you got the rest of the day to do whatever you need to do. So, by the way, you can watch that game at General Benz. They're going to have a watch party, as they do every single Arizona football game. So make sure you go on out to General Benz this weekend and watch the Cats take on the Mountaineers. We'll have a bear down breakdown coming up here at the top of the 8 o'clock hour. Man, big week for Tucson, Arizona. Big week for the Arizona Wildcats in the NFL. Very, very proud to see a lot of guys that have made their way through Tucson, Arizona, really step up on the NFL scene over the weekend. I thought it was a perfect cherry on top to see Bijan Robinson just go off against the New Orleans Saints. And Bijan had 19 carries for 145 yards and 2 touchdowns. Bijan was spectacular. I mean, the way that he got the game started yesterday, just amazing stuff from Bijan. He's got this season 85 carries for 494 yards and 4 touchdowns. He's also got 14 catches for 120 receiving yards as well, scoring a total of 5 touchdowns. So averaging 5.8 yards per carry in the NFL, I think, is a pretty damn good thing. And Bijan, now he's got back-to-back games with well over 100 yards rushing. A couple weeks ago against the Green Bay Packers, he had 29 carries for 194 yards. So Bijan's been cooking for the Atlanta Falcons. You love to see it. And then from the Arizona Wildcats perspective, man, Tetaro McMillan, have yourself a day, man. 192 yards with some tutties. And the fact that he continues to troll Steve Smith, and he's not paying homage. He's trolling Steve Smith. And T-Mac, I love it. Keep being petty, because you know what? That man never gave you a chance. He was so critical of you. And you know what? He's so stubborn to take back what he said. So going into the draft process, we've heard so much criticism of Tetaro McMillan. We heard that he could not play, or he could not be motivated playing for anybody that wasn't Jed Fish, which is just not the case. T-Mac is just the kind of guy where he makes everything kind of look effortless. So, yeah, there might be moments where it doesn't really look like he's trying, but I can assure you that he is. And so there was this question about his motivation, and that Jed Fish was the only one that could kind of keep him in check. And, he could put his foot on T-Mac's throat and get into play motivated. That was the narrative that was put out by Todd McShay. And ever since then, Todd McShay, who I have a lot of respect for, I think he's done a lot of great work in the NFL space and college football space. But I was like, yeah, you're off on that one, Todd. Yeah, I don't agree with that. I don't like the way that you're talking about T-Mac. And sure enough, a year later, Todd McShay comes out and is like, hey, look, I was wrong about T-Mac. Steve Smith kind of had the same thing, the same criticism. Steve Smith is one of the greatest receivers in Panthers history. No, he is the greatest receiver in Panthers history. One of the greatest receivers of his generation, right? Steve Smith was awesome for the Carolina Panthers. Very confident, backed it up. Like, everything about Steve Smith was awesome as a player. Steve Smith nowadays, don't like it. He's one of the grown men that wears a flat-billed hat, even though, he's well in his 40s, still wearing the flat-brimmed hat on top of his head, looking like a fool. He's also the kind of guy where he talks about T-Mac, saying that he's not good, I don't see it. He takes plays off, not really motivated. And ever since then, he has not retracted what he said. He has not been like, hey, you know what, I was wrong. He has doubled down on it. This is a hill that Steve Smith is going to die on. He's just not a big fan of T-Mac. And it's great that the Carolina Panthers decided to take T-Mac, which, by the way, highest drafted receiver in Carolina Panthers history. And I hope
that T-Mac continues to ball out. And I hope when it's all said and done, T-Mac ends up breaking every single one of Steve Smith's records. And I love the fact that T-Mac is trolling him. I love the fact that T-Mac, after scoring a touchdown on Sunday Night Football, walks over to the camera and says, "If you see this face, that means I scored again." That was something that Steve Smith said when he was with the Carolina Panthers. So people are like, "Oh, he's paying homage to Steve Smith." I'm like, "Nah, he's trolling this man," and I love it. So keep doing it, T-Mac. It was also a really good week for former Arizona kicker Tyler Loop, who made a 64-yard field goal for the Ravens, which is an MTN Bank Stadium record. No kicker has made a longer field goal, whether it's the Ravens, whether it's an opposing team, than Tyler Loop. So between Tyler Loop, between T-Mac, between Bijan Robinson, just a lot of good stuff. You love to see it. Great, great NFL weekend for the Arizona Wildcats and the Tucson Natives. And I didn't even mention, you know, guys like Tre'Davious Stoops, who is starting for the Las Vegas Raiders. Poor Genesis Smith, he's contributing on the defensive side of the football for the Chargers, but the Chargers are just a god-awful organization that are, honestly, Chargers falling off the tracks right in front of our eyes. And it would not surprise me if we saw Harbaugh end up jumping ship and going to college. USC, take this man. You know, as much as I love Harbaugh and I think, you know, he's awesome, he's a good soundbite, he just looks so disinterested. He looks like he's looking for his next opportunity. So please, LA, if you want to get rid of Lincoln Riley, you want to hire Harbaugh at USC, knock yourself out. We'd love to see it. It's going to get very, very spooky here very soon for the Chargers. Like, legitimately, they could start 0-9. But Genesis Smith, sorry, man. Sorry the Chargers aren't treating you nicely in your rookie year. But regardless, man, just a great 2026 season for lots of Arizona Wildcats. I know that he's banged up, but Jonah Coleman has been running the rock well for the Denver Broncos. Takario Davis has looked very good at one of those cornerback spots for the Cincinnati Bengals. And, you know, we mentioned all these names, and, you know, it's a big credit to both Jed Fish and Brent Brennan for, I mean, Jed Fish recruited a lot of these guys, and then Brent Brennan in the last year did a nice job of finishing their development. Keyword is finishing their development. They've already did a really good job of developing before Brent Brennan got there, but Brent Brennan helped those guys get into position to where they were really good NFL prospects. So kudos to both Jed Fish and Brent Brennan. And speaking of coaches, today is National Coaches Day. So I wanted to rank the top five coaches in Arizona history, like the five most important coaches in Arizona history. I'm going to start off with Jerry Kendall, the baseball coach who coached the Arizona Wildcats a long, long time ago. But he coached guys like Chip Hale, coached guys like Trevor Hoffman and other, you know, Major League Baseball standouts and stars and guys who went on to have great careers. They won multiple national championships, and

0: It was so healthy. So my heart goes out to Frank Bush and his family and everyone affected by this loss. But, you know, when he was at Arizona, won multiple national championships, coached so many Olympians and medalists. And, I mean, Arizona swimming is what it is today because of Frank Bush. And, like I said, the fact that he was an Olympic coach, you know, was a part of the Team USA Olympic committee, right? This was a part of the swim committee, what, for 2004 and 2008? So think about that. Like, you're a part of USA swimming at the height of Michael Phelps' tenure, you know, swimming for Team USA. All those medals that Michael Phelps won, Frank Bush was right there. So Frank Bush, I put him number four on this list. Number three, I'm going to go with Dick Tomey. Now, Dick Tomey, great football coach, the winningest football coach in Arizona history, created the Desert Swarm era in the 90s. And, I mean, he made Arizona football nationally recognized. I mean, Larry Smith did a great job. Don't get me wrong, right? Like, Larry Smith won so many games, went on to go to USC. But Dick Tomey took the foundation that Larry Smith had and built on something that ended up becoming even greater in the 90s. That Desert Swarm defense, historically one of the best in college football history. Look up the numbers that they did, how many points they allowed, the rushing yards that they allowed. It's amazing stuff. Rob Waldrop, Teddy Bruschi, Tony Bowie, Brandon Sanders, and then later on with the late 90s team that won the Holiday Bowl in 1998. I mean, Dick Tomey made Arizona football a brand in the 90s. So much so that even when Arizona basketball was going to Final Fours, you had Keanu Reeves in the movie Speed looking at Sandra Bullock wearing Arizona football sweats or Arizona sweats and saying, "Arizona, good football team." Yeah, Arizona, was the football team was getting recognized in movies because of what Dick Tomey did. All right, so those are the top three coaches. Who are the other two? You could probably guess who the other two coaches are, but we'll go ahead and talk about them on the other side. Plus, we're going to talk about the all-Rich Rod team right here on Spears and Ali.
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2: 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I'm watching Bijan Robinson last night just run all over the New Orleans Saints. And it hit me that, you know, it's not just Bijan. On the other side of the field, there's Tyler Shuck getting his head kicked in. And then there was Brock Purdy, who's only leading the entire NFL in passing percentage. And those guys are all here in our state, and they all left when they were in high school. Imagine, just imagine, if some of them, one of them, two of them, any of them, had decided to stay here and leave their legacy within Arizona. I don't care if it's ASU or U of A. I really don't. It's just those three should have been here, and all three wanted to be here in one way, shape, or form, if I'm to believe the recruiting staffs of both sides from back then. It was a comedy of errors as to why a couple of those players in particular were able to get out of the state. Nonetheless, Atlanta ripped up the Saints last night, 45-24. Bijan had 145 yards, and again, 7.5 yards per carry. So Steve Berthiaume is out as the television play-by-play voice of the Arizona Diamondbacks. Fans grow close to the guy that's describing the action. And I was surprised yesterday afternoon that there was so much backlash against Berthiaume. I wasn't surprised that he wasn't going to be brought back. There had been rumblings around the organization for a while now. I don't have anything personal against Steve. He went out there and he did his job. He did it well. It's the way it works with broadcasters. Broadcasters that think that they are invincible and that they will never, ever be touched. Eventually, they get replaced. That's just how it is. Last time I checked, none of us get out of here alive. And I do believe that Chris Garagiola would be the smart choice to replace Berthiaume on the television side. Just elevate him from radio. You've heard him here on 1490 with the Diamondback games. That would be a very, very good move. The baseball playoffs. So the Dodgers are at Atlanta tonight. Series is tied at one. That's a 3:30 first pitch this afternoon. Great matchup, Chris Sale against Yamamoto. And tonight in San Diego at 6:30, it's Milwaukee up 2-0. If victory there by the Brewers over the Padres, and Milwaukee would advance on to the National League Championship Series. Yesterday, the White Sox and Tampa both up 2-0 in the American League playoffs. And what are we to make out of the NFL and a referee, two referees actually, but one of them suspended yesterday for 2 games was the guy that did the Cardinal game on Sunday in New York. A lot of hype up on social media about Jeff Seaman, the line judge, saying a couple of words that started with an F that we would say bleep. And he said, I'm right at Cardinals tight end Trey McBride. The NFL says, no, we do not accept that. Speaking of sports, I'm Brad Sussmat.
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0: Happy National Coaches Day. Welcome back to Spears and Ali here on ESPN Tucson. Shout out to all the coaches out there. You guys do a fantastic job of leading the men and women in sports, and you're giving them values and things that they can take for the rest of their lives. You know, I go back to, you know, my time, you know, playing football at Cienega, and, you know, I think about my coaches that I had there, and those guys and the values that they taught me, what we had to go through, what we all experienced. And, I mean, these are things that I carry to this day. So I know that, you know, coaches, I mean, they make an impact on kids' lives, man. I can honestly say they're almost like teachers in a lot of ways. And, you know, a lot of kids, they remember about those teachers that really helped them along the way. I always remember the teachers, but more so the coaches that really did a great job of molding me and creating the man that you see today. So shout out to all my coaches from back in the day. Talking to you, Coach Fontana, Mark Fontana, who's the owner of NYPD. My guy, Steve Schween, who's the strength and conditioning coach at Cienega. You know, Jay Johnson, not the baseball coach at LSU, our former weights coach and defensive coordinator, who is also my offensive line coach in the early stages at Cienega. And then last but certainly not least, the head ball coach, my guy Nehmer Hasse, who's now the principal at Micah Mountain High School. And I mean, he's kind of like the president in some ways, if you think about it, because, you know, he's a football guy. And Micah Mountain, they've won a back-to-back state championship. So Nehmer Hasse running the show over there at Micah Mountain. And then with Jay Campos and, you know, formerly Pat Nugent, they've got a really good thing going on over there at Micah Mountain. But my guy, Coach Hasse, he was my head coach, just an unbelievable man to play for. And I really just, I am forever indebted to those guys that I just mentioned. Speaking of coaches, we're talking about National Coaches Day. And I mentioned that as far as like the most important coaches in U of A history, you know, we brought up Jerry Kendall, Frank Bush, the late great swim coach, Dick Tomey, who is the founder of the greatest era in Arizona history with the Desert Swarm and then the 1998 Holiday Bowl team. Now let's look over the two most important coaches. Now we're down to two guys. Starting off with number two, we're going to go with the greatest softball coach of all time, and that is Mike Candrea. Mike Candrea, who was once upon a time the winningest coach in softball history, but that title now belongs to Carol Hutchins, who did an amazing job coaching the Michigan Wolverines from 1985 to 2022. But Mike Candrea, you know, coached at Arizona from 1986 all the way to 2021. And Mike Candrea was a baseball guy. You know, when he was at Central Arizona College, he was an assistant coach. And the AD at the time, which, by the way, is an Olympian, George Young, who competed in the Olympics, he was just inducted into the Arizona Sports Hall of Fame. George Young told Coach Candrea, "Hey, I need a softball coach. Can you do it?" And Mike Candrea was like, "Man, I'm a baseball guy. I can't coach softball." Well, he took on the softball gig. Central Arizona became an absolute juggernaut. And then Arizona came knocking. And he comes over to Arizona, and they don't even have a stadium, right? Like, they're practicing on a field that is used by students, and, you know, they're picking up rocks off the field. And Mike Candrea recognized at that time, like, boy, I've got a long way ahead if I want to turn Arizona into what I envisioned this program becoming. And brick by brick, Mike Candrea turned Arizona softball into a perennial powerhouse and made history by creating the first on-campus softball stadium, right? I mean, he went over to some donors and the Arizona AD at the time and drew up what is Rita Hillenbrand Stadium on a napkin. And now when you think about Rita Hillenbrand Stadium, like, I don't think a lot of people understand, Rita Hillenbrand Stadium is a fortress of a softball stadium. I mean, this is one of the best softball venues in the entire world. And it's right here in Tucson, Arizona. And Mike Candrea brought that to Tucson, Arizona. He brought multiple national championships. And then he also coached Team USA in the Olympics and won medals. So the sport of softball, when you think about the figures of this sport, Mike Andrea is on that Mount Rushmore. Mike Andrea, what he did at Arizona and what he's done for the sport globally, I mean, he brought so much attention to it. And that's why he makes the list at number two. I mean, but you could definitely make a case for him being the number one guy when you think about just his overall presence in one singular sport. But I think it's fair to say that the most important coach in U of A athletics history, and you know the reason why I could spell this man's last name correctly is because a wise woman once told me, there's no E in God, and that's Lute Olson. Because you know how you can spell Olson, sometimes it's spelled with an E. And I'll never forget this. It's one of our old editors at the Arizona Daily Star said, Lute Olson, his last name, always with an O, because there is no E in God. And I was like, man, I will never forget that for the rest of my life. It'll always be Olson with an O. But good old Lute, man. Lute Olson, the greatest Arizona basketball coach of all time, a basketball Hall of Famer, a man who brought water to the desert. I mean, we talk about Mike Andrea taking over a downtrodden program. I mean, Arizona basketball with Ben Lindsay, I mean, it was bad. I mean, Steve Kerr even said, like, I try to give tickets away and people would turn me down. Think about this. Steve Kerr is over here trying to give his buddies and try to give his classmates tickets to go watch Arizona basketball play. And they're like, nah, I got better things to do with my life. And Arizona basketball, when Lute Olson came to Tucson, again, downtrodden program. Lute Olson comes over from Iowa, and he said in his introductory press conference, get your tickets now. Get your tickets now because we're going to really turn things around. And they did. And a few years later, Arizona's going to its first ever Final Four with Sean Elliott, the greatest Tucson basketball player of all time, the greatest Arizona Wildcat basketball player of all time. And that one Final Four turned into an incredible run. And we're talking about, what, four Final Fours under Lute Olson? And then one national championship in 1997. And, you know, Arizona Athletics, Arizona Wildcats was on top of the world in 1997 when the Cats won it all in Indianapolis. So, Lute Olson, I mean, the basketball program today, Tommy Lloyd, Sean Miller, what those guys were able to do at Arizona was because of the great foundation that Lute Olson set. So, top five coaches in Arizona athletics history: Lute Olson, Mike Andrea, Dick Tomey, Frank Bush, Jerry Kendall. If you guys have any qualms with my list, if you guys want to reorder it, hit us up, 520-719-1490. Again, that's 520-719-1490. Stick around. We got more Spears and Ali coming up next.
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3: 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Keep an eye out for a crash with injuries that was reported at South Gold Road and East Valencia Road. 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

0: All right, wrapping up hour number one here on Spears and Ali. Let's go ahead and get to the phones. We've got...
1: Good morning.
0: Good morning, Viking Tony.
1: I want to make comment on your list and also what's happening in the NFL right now. So, the list. I would add Fred the Fox Snowden on there because of the historical presence that he had for one of the first Division I schools to hire African-American and the significance that he put in Tucson.
0: Sure.
1: For athletes to be comfortable coming to Tucson and really showcasing the basketball program.
0: Absolutely.
1: So I would add the Fox.
0: Absolutely.
1: Who's 4-0, baby? Who's 4-0? Not the Pittsburgh Steelers! And I'm not saying 0-4 because that's the Chargers. I'm talking about 4-0. Yeah.
0: 4-0. You know what's crazy? Here's a list of the teams with a 4-0 start to an NFL season that failed to score an offensive touchdown in two of those games. The 1922 Chicago Cardinals, the 1923 Chicago Cardinals, the 1934 Detroit Lions, and your 2026 Minnesota Vikings, Tony.
1: Yeah, well, I don't know about that historical perspective that you're bringing up that doesn't make any sense to me right now. But 4-0, I think we'll be 5-0. Looking forward to that. Is Ali around? Because I want to know what's happening with the Steelers. I mean, they're yelling at each other. They're mean. They're gritting their teeth. Spit's coming out.
0: Yeah.
1: And they're sweating a lot.
0: I know. Yeah, Aaron Rodgers and Mike McCarthy yelling at each other. Call the bleep and play!
1: Like, get off my lawn!
0: Yeah.
1: Get off of my lawn! No, get off of my lawn! They're yelling at each other. I don't get it. Are they not winning? Oh, I guess they're not winning. Darn. Okay, well, I don't know what to say other than it's exciting right now, NFL. Let's see how it goes after the bye for the Vikings. We'll check back in with you guys.
0: Hell
1: Thank
0: yeah.
1: Thank you so much for having me.
0: Thanks, Viking Tony. Appreciate you. Yeah, Minnesota Vikings are in the same conversation as the 1922 and 23 Chicago Cardinals and the 1934 Detroit Lions. 4-0 without scoring an offensive touchdown in two of those games. Brian Flores, congratulations, my man. All right, that is it for hour number one. Coming up next in hour number two, talking more Rich Rod Bowl, Arizona versus West Virginia. Stay tuned.
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0: Welcome back to Spears and Ali here on ESPN Tucson, brought to you by Tucson Federal Credit Union, Right Way Heating, Cooling, and Plumbing, and the Volpe team at Nova Home Loans. 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Taco Tuesday, National Taco Day. Andrew, you like yourself a good taco. Where's your favorite place to get tacos at in Tucson, Arizona?
1: That is a loaded question because I feel like it's based on where you're at in town, frankly, because there's a...
0: That's a good answer.
1: There's a lot of places I would go, but some places are closer to where I'm at the time.
0: Yeah.
1: And it's just, they're just as good.
0: That said, totally get it.
1: Yesterday, after I finished a round of golf with some buddies, I went to the Quesadillas for the first time.
0: On Grant and Craycroft?
1: Yeah, over there across the street from TMC.
0: Yeah.
1: My God.
0: It's a great place.
1: Oh, my God.
0: Yeah.
1: I was upset I wasn't hungrier. Like, I finished my food, and I was like, I wish there was room for more, because it was fantastic. If you're ever over there on that side of town, go to the Quesadillas. You will not be disappointed.
0: And not a lot of people know about that place.
1: No. It seems like kind of like a poorly kept secret in a little way, in a few ways, a well-kept secret in others.
0: Yeah.
1: Great place.
0: Because I had it for the first time last year, and I'm like, wait. Quesadillas? We're going to a place called Quesadillas?
1: No, it's called the Quesadillas.
0: Or the Quesadillas.
1: No, I was like, no, Quesadillas.
0: Is it just Quesadillas?
1: No, it's the Quesadillas. You're just saying it all Quesadillas. You're saying Quesadillas.
0: Quesadillas, that's what it is.
1: Uh-huh. I guess so.
0: Quesadillas.
1: There you go.
0: There we go.
1: Yeah.
0: Let me put some flavoring on it. Quesadillas. Quesadillas. And
1: can't see how he's saying it, but he's doing it with this weird little neck thing now,
0: like almost like air quotes. Quesadillas.
1: Yeah. He has to bring out his Latin lover.
0: But it's a great place. It is a really good place.
1: It's fantastic. My goodness.
0: And yeah, I mean, it's in the name, right?
1: Mm-hmm.
0: Quesadillas. So some good stuff.
1: Yeah.
0: Quesadillas.
1: Yeah. I had a birria quesadilla. Oh my goodness.
0: Amazing stuff. Whew. And I think as far as like tacos in Tucson, Rolly's is a good place.
1: Mm-hmm.
0: I think there's a couple of Rolly's locations. You can certainly go to Amelia's Mexican Kitchen, one of my favorite spots in Tucson. La Frida, if you're over there on the east side, like the 22nd and Kolb area, I think that's what it is.
1: Mm-hmm.
0: La Frida, great place to get some food. And then Say's Kitchen as well, got some good tacos.
1: Yeah, I want to say there's a place on St. Mary's called AJ's. I think I might be getting that name wrong, but people that my dad works with swear by that place. I think I'm getting the name wrong, but if you know, you know. And honestly, personally, shout out, there's a little tiny cart on Oracle and Roger. It's by the PGA Superstore over there on Oracle. And it's called Taqueria Porfis. And it's like a tiny little cart, and they are slinging some gold out of that thing, man.
0: Whew. So
1: shout out Taqueria Porfis.
0: Well, if you find yourself a cart or a pop-up stand or just a local restaurant, go on out and have a taco today. Yeah. Celebrate National Taco Day the right way. And we're in Tucson, Arizona, which is like one of the taco capitals of the world.
1: Yeah.
0: So
1: Tacos aquí con el nene. How can you forget?
0: One of the best, if not the best, in Tucson. So yeah, there's no shortage of places to get tacos.
1: Honestly, do a tour. Go get one taco from every taco place you can think of.
0: That's a good idea. That's a really good idea. And if I had time today, I would totally do that.
1: Yeah.
0: And then cap it with the Taco Bell taco. And be like, yeah.
1: I suppose.
0: You know what? Cap it, the cherry on top of Doritos logo taco.
1: Sure.
0: Just to feel the gluttony.
1: Yeah. I can't hate on a Doritos Locos taco, but you're in Tucson, Arizona.
0: Compared to the others?
1: Yeah.
0: Totally. All right, so happy National Taco Day, everyone. Hopefully you find yourself a taco today. But to start off hour number two of this beautiful National Taco Day, we're going to be talking some Arizona Wildcats football, and we're going to do so with the Bear Down Breakdown, sponsored by Gentle Bends.
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0: Yeah, shout out
1: no
0: to Gentle...
1: No cheap sunglasses at Gentle Bend's.
0: Shout out to Gentle Bend's. They are hosting the watch party this weekend, so if you need a spot to watch the game, Gentle Bend's has you covered. They've got brunch. They've got bottle service as well. All sorts of great items on their menu. Gentle Bend's is the place to go on 865 East University Boulevard. And everybody knows where Gentle Bend's is. It's a Tucson staple, and hopefully you're able to go on out to Bend's this weekend to watch Arizona versus West Virginia. All right, so for the Bear Down Breakdown, we are going to talk about the Rich Rod era. Man, it's been, I can't believe it's been nearly 10 years since Rich Rodriguez was fired by the Arizona Wildcats. And he was the head coach of the Cats from 2012 to 2017. And now he gets to face his former team this weekend. And it's the first time that Arizona has played a football game with a former head coach on the opposing sideline since 1992, when Arizona played against Larry Smith. Larry Smith, great career at Arizona. Before Jed Fish, Larry Smith was actually the last coach to leave Arizona on his own volition. So it was it's been a long time since Arizona's had a coach leave. That Jed Fish obviously took that crown, but now here we are in 2026, and Arizona is in the Big 12. They are conference members with West Virginia, and Rich Rodriguez got hired by West Virginia last season. So now he's in his second year, and he's a West Virginia guy. I mean, he fits West Virginia perfectly. Blue collar coach, does a good job of, you know, finding those underrated recruits, right? We saw that here in Tucson, Arizona, with two-star Scoob and Scooby Wright.
1: The OKGs.
0: The OKGs. Now, unfortunately, you can't have too many OKGs on your team. You definitely need to have a high hit rate and bring in some really good recruits. And that was the one thing that I thought Rich Rod was lacking in his final years at Arizona.
1: Too many OKGs and you're just OKG.
0: Yeah. Put on a shirt, man. Honestly, too many OKGs. So now you're just OKG.
1: Yeah. OKG, of course, our kind of guys, right?
0: Yes, kind of guys.
1: Yeah.
0: So, yeah, Rich Rodriguez, I thought recruiting definitely took a hit. And I think, you know, the biggest thing for him was, like, it seemed like Arizona's teams got smaller the more that he was at Arizona. And I don't know if it was because of the lack of Polynesian players or if, you know, Arizona, they definitely shied away from recruiting the state of Texas under Rich Rodriguez. That was a big part of the Mike Stoops era. I mean, Mike Stoops lived and breathed in Texas and recruited the hell out of those guys, and then also brought in some really good players from L.A. and at Phoenix as well. But L.A., Texas, Mike Stoops did a really good job of bringing those players in. And Rich Rodriguez kind of went away from that when he got to Arizona. They went away from recruiting the state of Texas. But then Jed Fish comes back. They move to the Big 12. They start focusing on Texas. And this current regime is really starting to recruit the hell out of Texas because Arizona is in the conference or in the Big 12. So Rich Rodriguez, you know, even though things didn't work out in the end, still a great tenure. I mean, we're talking about 5 bowl games in 6 years. I mean, that's what Arizona fans want. They just want to consistently go to the postseason, have winning seasons, and then every few years you're going to have your 10-win season where you're contending for a conference championship and you have one of the most memorable years to program history, and we saw that in 2014. Yeah, and the only season that Arizona did not make a bowl game was in 2016, which was capped by that amazing win over ASU where they didn't run the ball in the entire second half and still won. So Rich Rodriguez, his time in Tucson, I think, is a little underappreciated. Definitely needs to be valued more. I appreciate it because, you know, it's an era that I've seen up close and in person. You know, when I went to school at the U of A, Rich Rodriguez was the head coach of the Wildcats. So I definitely have a special place in my heart for Rich Rodriguez. But looking at the most impressive wins of Rich Rod's time in Tucson, you know, I think about that USC game in 2012 where USC receiver Marquise Lee set a Pac-12 record with 345 receiving yards. And Lane Kiffin was the coach of the Trojans at the time. But USC committed 5 turnovers. And then Arizona quarterback Matt Scott and wide receiver Austin Hill, they connected for 259 of the Wildcats' 369 passing yards in the upset win. So that win over USC, very near and dear to my heart. I was actually at that game. It was so fun to watch. The next game that is worth mentioning from the Rich Rod era is still in that 2012 season where Arizona beat Colorado 56-31, and Kadeem Carey, 2-time All-American, Tucson native, the greatest running back in Arizona history, he rushed for 366 yards, which is a U of A and Pac-12 single-game record. He also scored 5 touchdowns as well. Still in that season, in 2012, memorable win, arguably the most memorable win of the Rich Rod era, the New Mexico Bowl. Nevada, they had a 17-point advantage entering the fourth quarter. And late-game heroics by Matt Scott, wide receivers Austin Hill, and Tyler Slavin, and linebacker Marquise Flowers, who had an interception and recovered an onside kick in that game, lifted Arizona to a 1-point win. Arizona, they didn't lead the game until the final 19 seconds. And the New Mexico Bowl was just the first part of what was, you know, one of the most memorable days in U of A history, 12-15-12, which was capped by Mark Lyons hitting a game-winning shot for Arizona men's basketball. All right, now moving on to the 2013 season, where Arizona beat Oregon 42-16. Marcus Mariota was a Heisman hopeful. He had yet to throw an interception the entire season up to that point. And then on the, I think it was the first play from scrimmage, Arizona cornerback Shaquille Richardson gets a pass that's about to go out of bounds, flips it back into play, and Scooby Wright III intercepts the pass. And it was, like I said, it was the first pick that Marcus Mariota had thrown all season. And then meanwhile, Kadeem Carey rushed for 208 yards and scored 4 touchdowns. So big game for Kadeem Carey, big game for the defense. Arizona, they absolutely throttle Oregon. And that was a weird game, too, because not a lot of people went to that game because it was rainy. Arizona, they were massive underdogs. They weren't expecting Arizona to win. And then it was like Arizona, they go up, the rain clears, and now everybody starts to rush to Arizona Stadium so they can watch the Wildcats pull off the upset. The next win worth mentioning, let's go to Cal in 2014. Arizona, they scored a whopping 36 points in the fourth quarter, and they rallied to beat the Golden Bears 49-45. Austin Hill catching the Hail Mary pass, known as the Hail Mary. That was the play that gave Arizona the win. I was at that game. Just a crazy, crazy performance. Jared Goff playing quarterback for the Cal Golden Bears. All right, still sticking with that season. Oregon 2014, they go up to Autzen Stadium. Arizona, they were 24-point underdogs. 24-point underdogs. And the Wildcats walked away from Eugene with the win. And an Oregon football that Scooby Wright stripped from Marcus Mariota. That strip sack sealed the game. In Arizona, they went on to start the season 5-0, which is the best start since the 12-1 season in 1998. It was also Arizona's first win over a top-five opponent since it upset Oregon in 2007. The next great win from the Rich Rodriguez era, ASU 2014. Thanks to Stanford beating UCLA earlier in the day, the 2014 Territorial Cup game got propped up to be the Pac-12 South Championship, with the winner moving on to face Oregon and potentially go to the first ever college football playoff. The Scooby Wright sack on the opening drive forced a fumble, which was returned for a touchdown by linebacker Anthony Lopez. And then Nick Wilson ran for 3 touchdowns, and Samaje Grant had 2 receiving touchdowns. And the number 11 ranked Arizona Wildcats went on to beat number 13 ASU and finished the regular season 10-2 and advanced to the Pac-12 championship, where they met Oregon in a rematch from that game earlier in the year. But the Ducks just absolutely killed Arizona at Levi Stadium in Santa Clara. The next win that is worth mentioning from the Rich Rod era, again, this is all chronological order. This is not a ranking by any chance. This is just all chronological order. The next great win from the Rich Rod era was in 2015. Arizona beat Utah 37-30 in double overtime. Anu Solomon goes out with injury, but Gerard Randall threw a 25-yard touchdown to Nate Phillips to begin the second overtime period, and then the win made Arizona bowl eligible that year. And it was also Scooby Wright's last year. And then the last two, definitely the 2016 Territorial Cup. The fact that Arizona beat ASU, prevented the Sun Devils from going to a bowl game, and did so by not attempting a pass in the second half. They just ran down ASU's throats. ASU had N'Keal Harry and all these other great players, and Arizona just took it to them that night. Great way to end what was a disastrous season for Rich Rodriguez and the Wildcats in 2016. And then last but certainly not least, Colorado 2017, the start of the Khalil Tate era. Khalil Tate, Wally Pipps, Brandon Dawkins sets the FBS rushing record for a quarterback with 327 yards and ended up winning Pac-12 Player of the Week for the following 4 weeks. No other player in Pac-12 history has done that. So the great game against Colorado, the birth of Mr. October and Khalil Tate, that's the last win worth mentioning from the Rich Rod era.
1: Yep. And that is also the moment that you could say that Arizona football began to fall off a cliff.
0: Yeah. Probably the second that they fired Rich Rodriguez and hired Kevin Sumlin. But hey, at the time, we were all like, dude, that's the right hire. Look at ASU hiring Herm Edwards. You kidding me? Arizona has Kevin Sumlin. Let's go, man. It's going to be Johnny Manziel 2.0. Hand in the Heisman, Sports Illustrated said.
1: I mean, yeah.
0: And then Kevin Sumlin said, make it a double, sir.
1: Yeah. I guess in a way it was Manziel 2.0. It just wasn't on the field.
0: Boy, yeah. Boy, yeah, you're not wrong, Andrew. You are not wrong. All right, coming up next on Spears and Ali, let's talk some Arizona Cardinals football with Johnny Venerable from PHNX. Stay tuned.
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4: All right, we'll keep an eye out for a crash with injuries that was reported at South Cole Road and East Valencia Road. Drivers may want to consider Irvington or Houghton as alternate routes. And we have a crash in the left shoulder on I-10 westbound near Valencia Road, milepost 267. Use caution in that area. Also, there's another accident with injury at South 6th Avenue and West Veterans Boulevard. Ajo or 7th Avenue are open. I'm Depp. Now is your Tucson traffic.
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0: All right, let's talk some NFL. We've got Johnny Venerable from PHNX Cardinals here to talk about what's going on up there in the Valley. Johnny, always a pleasure talking Cardinals with you. I think we should start off with the big news that came out of the Mike LaFleur press conference yesterday. Paris Johnson Jr. will be out for the rest of the season with an injury. What's next for the Cardinals at offensive tackle?
1: Yeah, I mean, it's a brutal blow. You feel for Paris. This was, you know, not a contract year, but they picked up his fifth-year option, so he's under contract just one more year. They were actively negotiating a new deal, and I don't know if this puts a damper on that. I'm sure it doesn't help things, but I mean, he's a steady presence in the locker room. He's a leader. He's been bought into this franchise since day one, and they're going to miss him. And they're going to try to remedy it with seventh-round pick out of Ole Miss, Jaden Williams, who's like they picked him as their swing tackle, right? Like once upon a time, that position was held by veteran Kelvin Beachum, and they said no, we're going to go with a younger guy. So he steps in, but I mean it's this asking a seventh-round rookie to play left tackle when your season is on the brink of despair. That's asking a lot. So yeah. He's one of those guys that they really just couldn't afford to lose. And the unfortunate part is, so with just a couple minutes left in the game, he tore his bicep. So, well, good news for Paris is, it's not a lower body deal. He'll be back in the off season for the program, but for the rest of this season, 2+ months to go, he's gone.
0: And the Cardinals are in a very, very tough spot right now. I mean, that was a brutal game this past weekend, and you talked about it over the weekend that, it's time for the Cardinals to move on from Jacoby Brissett as the starter. I think, what's the record, Johnny, with Jacoby Brissett as the starting quarterback of the Cardinals?
1: He's 2-14 with this franchise. Yeah. And listen, like, I don't want to take a victory lap here, but I was in the minority in this market that told people loudly in March and April that this can't be your plan at quarterback, guys. Like, you go out and try to get a proven veteran, try to get a Kirk Cousins, try to get an Aaron Rodgers, get somebody in here that started games before and has had some success. Jacoby Brissett's a backup. And at the end of the day, they placated to him. They allowed this holdout, which was ridiculous at the time, that looks even worse now. He's never going to be like an embarrassment, and I think that that's the barometer they use. But the unfortunate part is, Justin, is just like he's not a winner either. He's not a guy that you can count on. I mean, Sunday was the crescendo. He lost to Jameis Winston when they were up 14-3. You can't lose that game. And he had, four opportunities from the one and had every chance to go and make a statement. He just couldn't do it. So at the end of the day, like, I'm not a Jacoby Brissett hater. I just felt very confidently that, from this entire juncture, he is not somebody that you want to saddle an entire season to. So, yeah, I think I would have benched him this week. I think the Lions, with their defense, is a perfect opportunity to start either Minshew or Carson Beck. But I do feel like his time as the starter is coming to an end sooner rather than later.
0: So who's the next guy in line? Is it Carson Beck time? Is it Gardner Minshew? Johnny Venerable?
1: Right? No thanks. I'll pass on that, especially with no Paris. But I do think the Cardinals are in a unique spot where they're further enough into the season now. It's got to be Beck. Like, with all due respect to Minshew, I think Beck has to play. You have to give him double-digit starts. You have to see what he has. I'm sure it's not their preference, but the season is – I mean, they lose this weekend to the Lions, and they're an underdog, and I don't know how they're going to stop the Lions' offense. I don't care how bad the Lions' defense is. I feel like you're in a position where – you have to play the young kid. So I probably going to be back. And I honestly think, like, when they bench Jacoby, I think there's a chance they could move him via trade. I think you could see him move to, like, a Washington, to some of these teams that need a quarterback to finish the season. Because, like, they love Minshew. Mike LaFleur's got a relationship with Minshew. Like, I think it's their preference to keep Gardner with Carson Beck. Once you go away from Jacoby, like, that's it. He's not under contract the rest of this year. You cut your losses and move on. See if you can get something for him. It's going to be a really active trade deadline for the Cardinals and not the kind of way that they would prefer.
0: Well, as I say, that trade deadline, I think, is coming up in about a month. The trade deadline's on November 10th. And so, you got guys like Josh Sweat, available. I think, you know, the big one is Marvin Harrison Jr. And, you know, he's a former first-round pick from a couple of years ago. And, you know, according to Adam Schefter, you know, I think he went on the Pat McAfee show yesterday, and he's over here talking about, how about the Indianapolis Colts as the you know, possible destination for Marvin Harrison Jr.? And it makes sense. You know, his pops played there. Reggie Wayne is a receivers coach there. It makes too much sense, right, Johnny?
1: I think if the Cardinals are hell-bent to move off him, the problem is the Cardinals have a general manager that could be fired at any point. So do you allow Monty Austin Ford to make that move and sell Marvin Harrison Jr. for 30 cents on the dollar? That's where this kind of this whole thing gets kind of sticky. Is if they had a new GM and the GM could get with Mike LaFleur and they say, yeah, let's move on, cut our losses with Marv. It's not working here. You could make a pivot. I just think right now that situation's too tumultuous. Like, I would still bank on Marv being here at least until the off season. But I do think Josh Sweat's getting dealt. I think the next 3 or 4 weeks is about how can we juice up Josh Sweat, his numbers, his statistics, and try to flip him for a nice day two pick. I think that's always been the likely solution after Sweat requested a trade this offseason. Then you think about the fact that, hey, if the Cardinals start slow, probably going to make sense to flip him. So I expect Sweat to get dealt, barring a run here by the Cardinals. Marv is probably closer to 50-50. But yeah, like Indianapolis, they've called on him. I'm sure they want him. But like, what are you trading him for? Because like, I've got people that I trust saying he's not worth more than a fourth round pick. Well, if that's the case, then you just need to keep him because he's still a productive player for you. You don't just want to move off of him just because, you know, everybody else says so. So, I mean, if you can get real value and maybe a player in return, I would consider it. But right now, his stock is just too low. I want to see him play with Beck before anything, and I think the Cardinals hopefully do too.
0: So this upcoming game against the Lions, I know you briefly talked about it. You know, can the Cardinals stop the Lions' offense? The Lions' defense is very bad. So what's your gut telling you? How do you think this game coming up here on Sunday is going to go?
1: I think it's going to be tough because I think that, you know, Drew Petsy, ex coordinator, is going to be out for blood, and I don't love Drew, and I think his offense is overrated, but Nick Rollins is just—I just have no faith in the guy left. I thought he was going to be, you know, a future head coach in this league, and the Cardinals, Justin, have given up 36 plus points 8 times dating back to midseason last year. Oof. That's double the most in the NFL. I mean, like Nick's given up 30 points a game. It's just this is what he is, and like as much as the Lions' offense is kind of hit or miss right now, I mean, how are the Cardinals going to stop Jahmyr Gibbs and Amon-Ra and Laporta and Jameson Williams? Like, they're not going to. So then you're looking at Jacoby. Hey, Jacoby, can you win a shootout? He cannot. He just lost to Jameis Winston. So I'm about as down on this team as, you know, anybody else. I would say the Cardinals right now are probably going to lose at home, you know, by a touchdown plus. And I would think that would stir major changes. I mean, like they played through their first 4 games on the road. Coming back to Sage Farm Stadium and their fans,

0: this week. Ooh. The Cardinals are 6-22 in their last 28 games. I mean, they just they have such low redeeming qualities right now. I know you're taking it in the teeth because of your Chargers, but at least you've got a couple recent winning seasons. Like the Cardinals have been, along with Tennessee, like the worst team in the NFL for several years. And so it's like, I wrote a piece, gophnx.com, about this on Sunday night because I was just so frustrated. Like, why did they think it was a good idea in a season where you're trying to win people back to have so many holdovers by a regime that represents such failure? You bring back Rollis, you bring back Jacoby Brissett, you bring back Monty Austin Ford. Like, you should have just wiped the slate clean. Because I'm going to tell you right now, if Michael Thor is 1-3, but you got a new GM and a new quarterback and a new defensive coordinator, like, people are going to give you grace. Yeah. People aren't going to love losing, but they're going to understand this is growing pains. There's no tolerance for these guys that have been here for seasons on end that have never, ever won for you. So this is going to be a mark on Mike's, resume. And I just hope, guys, like, you never know. I mean, I think the Cardinals are going to have a new GM at some point in the next month or so. What happens if the Cardinals go 2-15 and that new GM comes in and is like, I want my own coach? I mean, like, Jonathan Gannon thought he was safe until he wasn't safe. And I know Michael Bidwell doesn't want to go one and done and pay out a coach. But I think we're heading toward a season right now, barring a turnaround, of just like everything being on the table.
1: Yeah.
0: And I can't believe we're sitting here after losing to Jameis Winston. The Giants had not scored a touchdown since week one. And Jameis scored 30 points on the Cardinals. And you're not firing your defensive coordinator today? That's embarrassing.
1: Yeah.
0: I don't know what the solution is other than major changes.
1: Absolutely. That's Johnny Venerable. Does a great job for the PHNX team. Make sure you follow him on Twitter today. Also follow the Cardinals or the PHNX Cardinals squad on X at @PHNX_Cardinals. 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You're the best, Johnny. Always appreciate you, man. Have a great weekend.
0: See you, fellas.
1: Thanks, man. All right, coming up next, Ryan Finley, sports editor of the San Diego Union-Tribune, formerly at the Arizona Daily Star. He's going to talk about memories of Rich Rodriguez being here in Tucson, Arizona, and then we'll preview the Padres playoff matchup with the Brewers. And we'll talk about this mumps outbreak with San Diego State football. Stay tuned.
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6: 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I'm Brad Sussmat. 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I'm watching Bijan Robinson last night just run all over the New Orleans Saints. And it hit me that, you know, it's not just Bijan. On the other side of the field, there's Tyler Shuck getting his head kicked in. And then there was Brock Purdy, who's only leading the entire NFL in passing percentage. And those guys are all here in our state, and they all left when they were in high school. Imagine, just imagine, if some of them, one of them, two of them, any of them, had decided to stay here and leave their legacy within Arizona. I don't care if it's ASU or U of A. I really don't. It's just those three should have been here, and all three wanted to be here in one way, shape, or form, if I'm to believe the recruiting staffs of both sides from back then. It was a comedy of errors as to why a couple of those players in particular were able to get out of the state. Nonetheless, Atlanta ripped up the Saints last night, 45-24. Bijan had 145 yards, and again, 7.5 yards per carry. So Steve Berthiaume is out as the television play-by-play voice of the Arizona Diamondbacks. Fans grow close to the guy that's describing the action. And I was surprised yesterday afternoon that there was so much backlash against Berthiaume. I wasn't surprised that he wasn't going to be brought back. There'd been rumblings around the organization for a while now. I don't have anything personal against Steve. He went out there and he did his job. He did it well. It's the way it works with broadcasters. Broadcasters that think that they are invincible and that they will never, ever be touched. Eventually, they get replaced. That's just how it is. Last time I checked, none of us get out of here alive. And I do believe that Chris Garagiola would be the smart choice to replace Berthiaume on the television side. Just elevate him from radio. You've heard him here on 1490 with the Diamondback games. That would be a very, very good move. The baseball playoffs. So the Dodgers are at Atlanta tonight. Series is tied at 1. That's a 3:30 first pitch this afternoon. Great matchup. Chris Sale against Yamamoto. And tonight in San Diego at 6:30, it's Milwaukee up 2-0. If victory there by the Brewers over the Padres, and Milwaukee would advance on to the National League Championship Series. Yesterday, the White Sox and Tampa both up 2-0 in the American League playoffs. And what are we to make out of the NFL and a referee, two referees actually, but one of them suspended yesterday for 2 games was the guy that did the Cardinal game on Sunday in New York. A lot of hype up on social media about Jeff Seaman, line judge, saying a couple of words that started with an F that we would say bleep, and he said I'm right at Cardinals tight end Trey McBride. The NFL says no, we do not accept that. Speaking of sports, I'm Brad Sussmat.
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0: Blink-182 is often heard at Petco Park when the San Diego Padres are playing. And here to talk about the Padres, among other things, is our good pal Ryan Finley, sports editor of the San Diego Union-Tribune, formerly the sports editor of the Arizona Daily Star. Ryan, great chatting with you again. How's it going?
1: I'm doing great, man. Yeah, you're right. They play all the small things only if the Padres are ahead heading into the bottom of the eighth inning.
0: Okay.
1: So they will play it between the top of the eighth and bottom of the eighth, only if the Padres are ahead. One of those weird things that started on a day that is still very special to me and to all of San Diego, Justin, which would be the day the Padres eliminated the Dodgers from the playoffs in 2022.
0: Oh, okay. I like it. Nice little tradition started by the Padres with San Diego's very own Blink-182. Mm-hmm. Well, speaking of the Padres, Ryan, they're in a battle right now with the Milwaukee Brewers. How are you feeling about the start of this series and just kind of what's ahead for the Padres?
1: Not great, Justin. They're down 0-2. Two very fluky things happened, I thought. In game one, Ty France had a long fly ball with the game on the line in the ninth inning. It hit a cable on the roof at American Family Field in Milwaukee, caromed down and was caught in left field by Jackson Churia. People in San Diego thought that would have been a go-ahead home run had it not hit that cable. The statistics, the metrics bear it out as maybe it would have just been a long fly ball. Either way, the Brewers caught a break there. And then the big thing you never see happen in game two, Mason Miller blew a two-run ninth-inning lead, and Churio, again, had a game-winning hit and walked it off for the Brewers. So the Padres, the good news is the Padres hung and led for, I think it was 16 of the 18 innings against a team that won 103 games in the regular season. That's good news. Bad news is the Padres had opportunities twice to take a game from the Brewers and couldn't. And so now they head into game three looking to stave off elimination.
0: Well, they got a game tonight, Dustin May versus Nick Pivetta on the mound. Mm-hmm. That's at 6:30 p.m. on FS1. Ryan, what's the latest with this mumps outbreak with San Diego State football?
1: Well, I feel fine. I feel fine, if that helps.
0: Yes.
1: We'll see. They'll send out their Pac-12 availability report, I believe, tomorrow night or Wednesday night. I'm sorry. Yeah, so tomorrow night. And we should know more then. Just a wacky thing. And then, of course, San Diego State, because this is how sports work. San Diego State then beat Texas State here on Saturday, minus a bunch of their best players, minus their two best running backs, playing with a bunch of backups and all of that. They beat Texas State. I believe that they got outgained by 300 yards and still won, which is one of, I believe, the 10 times in football history that's happened. So fluky stuff. The Aztecs won, but this mumps thing isn't going away anytime soon. They play Oregon State this week, and Oregon State's football coach said yesterday that he's encouraging all of his players to get their mumps boosters before they play the Aztecs this week, and I don't think he was joking. So
0: that's crazy.
1: Interesting times.
0: Crazy.
1: Yeah.
0: Ryan, but the main reason why I wanted to talk to you is because this week is Rich Rod Bowl week, Arizona versus West Virginia, and you got unique history with Rich Rodriguez, both as the sports editor and a U of A football beat writer. So when I say Rich Rodriguez, what are the memories that come to mind?
1: I remember this, and Rich Rod and I were tied together a little bit. I was in the Star newsroom on November 21st, 2011, and got a tip that it was going to be Rich Rod as their coach, was working to confirm it. Greg Byrne tweets out something of him and Rich Rod, you know, got our guy, or whatever it was that he tweeted. And I'm writing the story up as quickly as I possibly can. I get a phone call from home, and it's my wife, and her water has broken, and it's time to give birth to our oldest kid.
0: Oh, man.
1: So I finished the story. This is where people yell at me, but I finished the story, and then I drove home, got her, literally picked her up in our driveway, drove her to the hospital. I was holding my oldest kid the next afternoon and watching Rich Rod's introductory press conference on TV, right, as they carried it on all the local stations.
0: Yeah.
1: And my brother, Patrick Finley, who worked with us at the Star then, got up to ask a question of Rich Rod because he was filling in for me, God bless him, that day. And Rich Rod goes, hey, were you the one who had the kid? And he goes, no, it was my brother. Rich goes, your brother? He goes, yeah. Oh, okay. Anyway, on to the question. And so, you know, I'm sitting there holding a six-hour-old baby, watching Rich Rodriguez get very confused on television as to not only why I wasn't there, but why the guy who looked just like me was and answering and asking questions. So I will always remember sort of that stretch. And then I missed Arizona played Louisiana Lafayette, I believe, 2 days later at home. And it was the only game I ever missed on the U of A football beat because we had a very small kid at home. That was a very long time ago, Justin. Right before we called, I dropped that very kid off at high school. And so it was a very long time ago. But that's what I remember about him. I think it was a complicated time in Rich Rodriguez's life. I think that I think he wasn't quite sure who he wanted to be as a human being in Tucson. But you know what? I'd be lying if I said I wasn't a little happy to see him back at West Virginia. I think he regretted leaving West Virginia to begin with, and it's kind of nice to see him back there.
0: What was your favorite or most memorable Rich Rodriguez team?
1: Oh, man. It would have to be the one I covered. So I covered Rich Rod's first team, and then I became the sports editor. And okay. So then Rich Rod became Daniel Burke's problem for a while. I remember that first team, the New Mexico Bowl. Was it Tyler Slavin?
0: Tyler Slavin.
1: Tyler Slavin catches the pass. You know, that was one of those football games where, you know, you can go down on the field for the fourth quarter for whatever. And, you know, they were getting so beat. I figured, why not? It was an afternoon game. I'll just, you know, try to get a little sun because it was colder than heck on that day. And I'm standing there in the end zone when all of this stuff starts happening. Matt Scott drives them and scores, throws it to Tyler Slavin. Tyler Slavin is wearing a jersey number with no name on the back, and so we didn't know who it was. Something had happened, and he had to switch jerseys. Just a really wacky day. That was also the same day, I believe, that Arizona beat Florida on a last-second shot in basketball. So that's what I remember. I remember, you know, Rich Rod was the first football coach I ever met who sort of came with a crew. Like, he brought all the same guy. He got the band back together when he first came to Arizona, right? Because he had Tony Gibson as his defensive coordinator at the time. He had Calvin McGee. He had Rod Smith. You know, even somebody like a Dusty Rutledge, who's somebody most football fans never heard of in their life, he was, you know, he got kind of an assistant AD job with Rich Rod as sort of his chief of staff. That was my introduction to big-time college football, which is a guy who shows up with 15 of his buddies, and all of a sudden they are the football program.
0: Yeah.
1: Not that that's a bad thing. It's just very different from what I was used to.
0: Totally. That is Ryan Finley, sports editor of the San Diego Union Tribune, talking Padres, talking about the mumps outbreak with San Diego State football and Rich Rodriguez. It's the Rich Rod Bowl week, Arizona versus West Virginia in Morgantown later on this week. Ryan, you're the best. Always appreciate you, man. Thank you for joining us today.
1: Hey, thank you.
0: Appreciate it. All right, coming up, that was a fun story about Rich Rodriguez getting hired on the day that his baby was born. Fun stuff there. All right, wrapping up hour number two, coming up next. Don't go anywhere.
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3: Well, way out on the southeast side, we got a crash in the left shoulder on I-10 westbound near Valencia Road, milepost 267. And there's an incident with injury at South 6th Avenue and West Veterans Boulevard. Take Tahoe or 7th Avenue to avoid. And there's another incident with injuries at Westmore Road and North La Cunada Drive. Tangerine or La Choya can help. I'm Tip. And that was your Tucson traffic.
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0: All right, later on this afternoon, Arizona recruiting, or the Arizona basketball recruiting class could receive one of the top recruits for 2027, but unlikely going to happen. Darius Wobbington, he is a 6'11", 255-pound center from Phoenix. Played at Sunny Slope High School.
1: Is he from Scottsdale by chance? Because that's a Scottsdale name.
0: No, he's not.
2: Darius Wobbington.
0: Darius Wobbington.
2: Yes, Master Wobbington.
0: Yes. Sounded like Sir Bottomtooth the Fourth from Family Guy. but yes, Darius Wobbington. According to the experts, guys from On3.com and 247Sports.com, you know, the recruiting folks, they forecast, or their crystal ball prediction, has Darius Wobbington going to Indiana over Arizona. I got two words for you, Darius. Umar Ballo. Umar Ballo did great things at Arizona. And then he chased the bag to go to Indiana. And I get it because, I mean, Umar Ballo, I mean, obviously he's not playing in the NBA right now. So with one more year left of college eligibility and with the other guys that Arizona had coming into the program, you know, you had Mo Crevis developing and, you know, you had some other prospects. It was good for Umar to go get his bag, right? And get that NIL check, revenue sharing with Indiana. But you didn't hear Umar Ballo after he left Arizona. On the court, not so good. So Darius Wobbington, do you care about development or do you care about the bag? And if it's the latter, best of luck to you in Bloomington. On to the next one for Arizona. All right, that'll do it for today's episode of Spears and Ali. We'll be back tomorrow, same time, same place.